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1: Wake up in the morning. Glasses, I'm out the door. I'm gonna hit this city.
2: Let's
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1: 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'Cause when I leave for the night, I ain't coming.

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1: I do actually do. 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
2: You do?
3: You do?
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2: I knew you was texting the show.
1: Yeah. I sit here and I go,
4: that is so handsome.
3: Is that you?
1: Right. That's your text. No, I text, I say how terrible we are.
5: The Fred Show is on.
1: It's Friday, July 31st. The Fred Show is on. Good morning. Waiting by the Phone is new, and that's coming up. Why Did Somebody Get Ghosted? The Friday Throwback Dance Party is on the way. We've got Big Money with Showbiz Shelly in the showdown. Of course, all the entertainment reports, headlines, fun fact, and more. It's Friday on The Fred Show. 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Search for The Fred Show. It's Friday. Let's go.

0: by the phone? It's the Fred Show.
1: Tim, good morning. Welcome to the show. How are you?
2: Oh, I'm hanging in there, guys. How are you guys doing?
1: Doing okay. What's going on with this woman, Olivia? How did you guys meet?
2: Yeah.
1: Tell us about any dates you've been on and then kind of why you think maybe you're being ghosted.
2: Yeah, so Olivia and I, we met on the apps, you know, Taylor's oldest time, right?
1: Is it Taylor's oldest time or is it Taylor's so oldest time?
3: Yeah, come
1: Paulina?
3: On, say it the right way. So oldest time.
1: I believe you said it correctly, but anyway. All right, so yeah, so then what?
2: And, you know, we had good conversations, so we switched to texting, and we were messaging back and forth, and, you know, things were good, and we were working on setting up a date, and I threw out a couple of ideas, and then I stopped hearing from her.
1: Okay, so this date never took place. So
2: this does happen
1: every now and again, but, like, you're puzzled because you never even met this person. So, like, what could you have possibly screwed up before you even went on a date?
2: Exactly. Like I didn't have a chance to say anything rude or incredibly stupid or be mean to wait staff or like anything. I don't know.
1: Listen to me. How could he have screwed this up? Let me count the ways.
4: Okay.
1: Let me count the ways. But let's just give you the benefit of the doubt, Tim, and let's just assume that you did everything right. You were excited to meet Olivia. And you never even got the first date, which is perplexing. I mean, and it would probably bug me too. Like, how did I even get to the date and you're upset with me? So we're going to call Olivia. You're going to be on the phone. We're going to ask these questions on your behalf and try and get some answers. And at some point, you're welcome to jump in on the call. And the hope, as always, is that we can straighten this out and set you guys up on, I guess, in this case, your first date and pay for it. All right?
2: That'd be great. Thank you.
1: Let's see what happens next. Part 2 of Waiting by the Phone after this song on The Fred Show.

0: Good morning. It's the Fred Show, part two of Waiting by the Phone. Hey, Tim.
1: Yep.
0: Let's call Olivia. You guys, you never actually went on a first date. You matched. Mm-hmm. You talked about dating a date. You actually went from the app to texting, which is usually a pretty good sign. And then before the date mm-hmm. actually happened, this woman disappeared. You haven't heard from her since, and you want to know why.
1: Yeah, exactly.
0: All right. Let's call Olivia now. Good luck.
1: All right. Thanks.
2: Hello.
0: Hi, is this Olivia?
2: Yes.
0: Hi, Olivia. My name is Fred. I'm calling from the Fred Show, the morning radio show. And I have to tell you that we are on the radio right now, and I would need your permission to continue with the call. Can we chat for just a second? You can hang up anytime.
2: Nope, that's good.
0: Okay. Yeah. I thought it was nope.
2: Sorry, it's good.
0: Nope, that's good. No.
3: That's good.
0: I just want to make sure.
2: You kind of caught me off guard.
0: I totally understand that. But you can hang up anytime. We're calling on behalf of a guy named Tim, though. He called us. He says you guys matched on the apps and were texting, talking about a date that never happened.
2: Yeah. Okay. It's weird that he called you.
0: It is. Okay. I mean, I suppose it could be, depending on what happened here. But he describes what he thought was just basic, benign conversation, planning a date, and then all of a sudden you disappeared and he's bugged. He's like, well, I was looking forward to meeting her and I don't know what I did or what happened, and it's been bothering him, so we thought we'd try and get a hold of you and ask those questions. What happened?
2: So we met on, there's a million apps out there.
0: Right.
2: And it was just casual chit-chatting, whatever, and personality-wise, we got along really great. Like, he was really funny. And, but the thing is that, like, he had two photos on there, and they were like blurry and kind of from far away, and to the point of where I didn't like, and he was with like other people, like
4: on his profile.
2: I didn't really know like who specifically he was. Does that make sense?
0: Okay. So you were confused on his dating profile. The pictures were a little obscure, and you were just trying to get some clarification on, like, which person am I talking to? Don't put multiple people on your profiles. I've been saying this, guys. Like, put you on the profile so there's no confusion. Put clear pictures that are recent of you.
2: And so, like,
0: okay, so,
2: I thought, like, maybe he's, like, I don't know, a little nervous to have a dating app or something. I mean, we can't really date like normal people anymore, so I understand why it would be a little embarrassing to put yourself on an app. So I casually said, can I have your Instagram? And found his Instagram, and it's the same situation. Like, there's not a whole lot of photos. It's kind of blurry. They're really old. Like, I'm saying middle 2000s.
4: Oh.
0: It's like drawings of him. He drew pictures of himself. Mid-2000s, so 20-year-old pictures? The actual photographs that he scanned at Kinko's or something and put up there?
2: I mean, you know what I'm saying? Where it's like, oh, they haven't posted in forever. And it's, it just kind of seemed like it might be like a scam or like a bot. But I knew it wasn't a bot because he was talking to me. I don't know. It was just... To me, we're in a technological age. If you're going to go on these dating apps, you got to show people what you look like and to be clear about it.
0: It was hard for you to identify whether this, what was really going on here. You weren't sure who you were looking at. You didn't get a clear picture. And so you kind of got spooked and stopped talking to him. Is that it?
2: Yeah, it was really just early on. And I don't know. It just kind of seemed like he had something to hide I don't really have time to deal with that. I don't really want to deal with it.
0: I've done that before where I match with somebody and then like, as I get to sort of like looking more carefully at it, cause you're going kind of fast through that thing. And then you're like, wait a minute. Like, I need to reverse image. Like, right. This is Dua Lipa in these pictures. I don't know why she's going out with me. Let me bring Tim in and ask these questions. I'm sorry, Olivia, I get forgetful. I get caught up in a story and I forget. Tim is here. Tim, why not some clear photographs of ourselves? Why don't we just post like what we look like so there's no confusion and then this doesn't happen?
1: I mean, the short answer is I'm not one of those people who's always on their phone, like I take pictures when I take pictures, but like I don't need to be posting myself all the time.
0: But it's a dating profile, man. Like, we're selling ourselves here. So we want good pictures of ourselves that are clear and easy to identify.
1: Sure, yeah, totally. But, like, I also, I'm not interested in people who only care about looks and, like, need, like,
0: no,
1: super...
0: No, she just wanted to know if you were an AI, bro. Like, she just wanted to know if it was ChatGPT that she was... I mean, she's meeting you in person, man. Like, can't you appreciate that somebody wants some assurance that they're meeting a real human being?
1: Sure. I mean, she could have just asked me if I was a real human being. She could have asked me for pictures at any time.
0: Well, a robot would say yes to that, okay? Okay? Have you not talked to ChatGPT lately? Because it pretends like it's real.
3: Yep.
1: Well, would the robot have called the radio station to talk to her?
0: I don't know anymore. I really don't know. I have no idea. But, I mean, I guess she could have said to you, Olivia, you probably could have said to him, hey, look, the conversation's good, but can you send me a picture of you or something? Because I don't know. I don't feel like this all looks legit. I mean, I suppose you could have said that. But then again, you don't really have to because you don't know this person.
2: Yeah, I don't. I mean, it was really just early on. I don't really have to do that kind of stuff. You know, like if you're not going to play into the rules of this kind of dating game, then I don't even want to dive into that, you know?
0: And you're saying, Tim, she's superficial because she wanted to know what you look like, which is crazy.
1: I'm saying that it seems like that's all she cares about in this conversation. Like, I'm not saying that, I don't know if she's superficial or not, but, like, the focus of this is, seems to be just about looks, which is sort of...
0: I think she cares about holding onto her identity and not winding up on Dateline. I think is what she cares... I mean, to me, that's what I think she cares about.
2: Yeah, or, like, catfish or something.
1: Catfish? I mean, that's a thing that happens to men a lot more than it does to women. Like,
4: I'm sorry.
0: I don't know if that's true.
4: It matters what someone looks like. Like, you have to... Like,
0: and if you're obscuring what you look like for some reason...
1: Obscuring what I look like. I just don't take a lot of pictures. Like, I just don't, you know?
0: You're buying this?
5: Yeah, I like a man. You know, I like a man that has a dusty social media profile.
3: Yes, off of social.
5: Yeah, I don't want my man on social. I want him to post only on my birthday. Tell me happy birthday. Okay, maybe Mother's Day for his mom. But other than that, he don't really need to be on social. Now, I was on her side until he said all she had to do was ask him to send her a photo. He would have sent it.
0: Why? But why are your pictures 20 years old? Are you saying that's
1: 20
0: only
1: years old? They're not 20 years old. I don't know why she thinks they're 20 years old. They're not 20 years old. They're a couple of years old.
0: I don't know. I mean, we're talking about meeting in person. It's a wild world. I guess I would want to be confident that I know who I'm talking
3: people
0: to.
3: People don't update their headshots. Like, they're not going to do their dating profiles all the time.
0: Oh, no,
3: either.
0: I think people are far more likely to update their dating profiles than anything else.
3: Honestly, Javi, like, his is, what is the 2016 Cubs thing, whatever? Like, that, his photos were from 2016.
0: Yeah, you also met him in 2019. So,
3: but that's still 3 years apart. No, 2020. 2020, so four.
6: What is his current dating profile?
0: Yeah, right.
3: I was going to say, what do you mean? Let me tell you, current one, I take them actually.
5: Okay.
3: And I update them.
0: Are they new pictures?
3: Girl. Yes.
0: And what sort of freaky stuff are you all into?
3: Look at his Instagram though. Before I came along, it would be like wings. Yeah. Like Wingstop was on his Instagram profile.
4: Is fine. Dating profile needs to be updated.
0: I think it needs to be current. I think it does.
5: Is he willing to take a new photo and send it to her now?
0: Tim, can we broker a deal? Like, will you send her? I mean, Olivia, would you even be interested if he can verify his, like, hold up a newspaper with today's date, you know, and a picture of you?
3: Right.
2: I mean, honestly, just the fact that he, like, I mean, like, why are you so obsessed with me? Like, you, like, called the radio station, like, that's just weird. I don't know. You kind of sound like a dude.
0: Okay. All right. Look, I don't think it's unreasonable to want newish pictures, but at the same time, this isn't going to be a match. So, Olivia, thank you for answering and for your time. Tim, good luck out there.
1: Oh, thanks.
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4: I am aware that the job I have is incredibly lucky, and I'm very blessed, and I feel very grateful for it, especially after a few years of doing it. The more you go on and the more you do it, the more you feel grateful for it, because you understand that you can't take it for granted. This guy came up to me the other day and said, "What's it like being a rock star, Chris?" And I said, "Well, it's wonderful. It's my dream come true." And he said, "Yeah, I was thinking about it." I said, "Well, you know, you have to sort of love it, I think." And he said, "Well, yeah. Okay, well, maybe I'll do that. Maybe I'll be a plumber."
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1: Hello, hello. Good morning. Happy Petal Day to those who celebrate. Ariana Grande has dropped her 8th studio album. We are celebrating in here. Fred has on a high pony. Kiki has on her thigh-high boots and skirt.
2: Yes.
1: Paulina has bleached her eyebrows.
3: Yes, I have.
1: And I am dressed like Pete Davidson. Okay, so we are all celebrating. The album is 12 songs, led by, of course, the smash Hate That I Made You Love Me. We will be playing some of the album in a bit, so stick around. We'll make sure that you get to hear it on your way to work or when you're getting ready for work, if you have not yet. And she's in her lowercase era. You know, she's doing everything lowercase, which is, you know, I guess I do that too. I don't know why, but yeah, we will be listening to it today. I know Fred's already listened front and back.
4: Well, yeah, it's hard to wear a hat with a high pony, but I managed to make it happen.
1: Yeah.
4: Worked out okay. And yeah, I mean, she sent me the album a couple of weeks ago. It's fantastic.
2: We are so back.
4: Really into it. I mean, I can't really pick a track I like the best,
1: because
4: I like them all equally.
1: Mm-hmm. Yeah, we'll be playing your favorites in a bit, but you have one of those Lil Mama hats on that has a hole for your high pony. That's how it's able to go through, you know?
4: I forgot to make the hole is the problem.
1: Yeah.
4: That was the issue, is I need to cut a hole in my hat for the high pony.
1: Yeah.
4: Yeah, my bad.
1: Fred Show Radio on YouTube or Twitch
4: gives me
1: if you want to see that later.
4: This high pony, so tight.
1: They actually really do. It's really painful. Okay, so I try really hard not to talk about the Kardashians. I know they're kind of overly saturated, but this is not something you hear every day, and it's a follow-up to something we talked about. She has agreed to not collect the six-figure debt a man owes her for losing a lawsuit that he brought against her. You might remember this story, but his name is Ivan Cantu, and he sued her after she posted his photo when she meant to post the photo of a prisoner with the same name. Do you guys remember this? She was trying to argue for this inmate to be taken off of death row, but she posted this dude who is not on death row, and so obviously his family had some questions. Kim denied, you know, that she did anything wrong. She did delete the post. And the court did side with Kim, dismissed all the claims. She was awarded $167,000. And this dude was like, this will send me into financial ruin. Can we reconsider the amount? And the judge wasn't convinced. He's like, no, you got to pay. And then Kim did something very kind. She filed an appeal and has dropped all of the things. And she's worked out a deal with him. So he is not going to have to go into financial ruin. And you just don't hear that every day. People saying, no, I'm good. I don't need the money you owe me. Fred, it was very nice of you to hook this up for him. But Post Malone made a guest appearance with Elmo on Sesame.
4: Yes. Yeah. I've been busy.
1: I know.
4: Reviewing Ariana's new stuff.
1: Listen, mm-hmm. You're working hard. Yeah. You live on a plane. You live in hotels. You're on tour.
4: Yeah. Austin's calling me going, hey, man, like, can you hook it up with Sesame Street? I'm like, I'll make a call.
1: Yeah.
4: You know, I was with Cookie Monster at the time,
1: right.
4: So I was able to do that. Yeah. At Spider-Man.
1: Yeah.
4: So that's why on the red carpet.
1: No kidding.
4: Yeah. Yeah.
1: So the
4: Zendaya.
1: Wow.
4: I was the guy handing him the cookies.
1: You're truly everywhere.
4: Yeah, no, it's true.
1: You're outside.
4: Mm-hmm. So what did I do again?
1: So
4: for Austin?
1: So yes, you guys, that is Post Malone's name if you're not friends with him like Fred, but you hooked it up so he could go on Sesame Street. His episode was Storm on Sesame Street, which
4: right.
1: I think is fitting right now. When I first read it, I thought it said Storm Sesame Street. That would be a very different episode, but they're talking about like weather, and he performed a twist of his song with Morgan Wallen, and I had some help because while the neighborhood stocks up on supplies and braces for the big storm that's coming, Post serenade Sesame Street with a sweet sing-along to the remix A Little Help, which is the PG friendly version of that song. Netflix and PBS Kids will air the special on August 3rd. If you look in the back and really zoom and squint your eyes, you will see Fred there, but you got to look really, really hard.
4: Elmo and I are not as close as Oscar the Grouch and Cookie Monster and I are.
1: Yeah
4: Okay. Elmo's a little whiny for me. I mean, he's cool, you know, like he's all right, but he's an icon.
2: Yes,
4: but
2: he is.
4: For me, I need a little more, you know, a little more assertion.
1: Yeah, rough around the edges.
4: Right, exactly.
1: For sure. And you actually have a crazy story coming up about Netflix, and I hope the same thing did not happen to this special, because then, you know, there you go. If you want to catch up on anything you missed from the week, everything's up there on the free iHeartRadio app. To search The Fred Show on demand.
4: Yeah. I mean, this is a lot like when I was 16 years old and I had to open the Blockbuster store and I had to take the big bag of money to the Blockbuster store and put it in the bank drop.
2: Oh, yeah.
4: I mean, like, thousand at the time, it was, I don't know, $3,000-$4,000, which is a lot of money. It was still a lot of money, but it was a lot more money then. And just leave it to the 16-year-old kid to take the bag out of the safe and drive it at 8:30 in the morning to the bank the same time every day, And then usually on my way there, I'd stop and get something to eat.
1: It's also dangerous.
4: With $4,000 in the car. You know, it's like, yeah, and then drop it. Why somebody didn't just park there and just take it for, just say, hey, give me that. Because I would have given it to him because I'm not going out like that with my Egg McMuffin in my hand on my way back to the store.
1: You use the money to buy the food?
4: No.
1: Oh.
4: No. But I mean, like, I was in no hurry take the money to the bank with this big plastic bag of money just sitting next to me. I was like, I'll stop, you know, get something to eat on the way. I don't know why I didn't think about, like, getting robbed.
2: I always thought about driving off.
4: You have to do the same thing?
2: Oh, yeah. Yeah. Well, every shift change, you have to take the money to the bank. And the bank was literally right across the street from the KFC. But I would literally think, like, man, I could just drive off. But then I was like, I'm going to have to drive back tomorrow. It's just not enough money.
4: Right. I think they'd figure out who took it. Right. I think they would know. But in retrospect, I can't believe I had any responsibility at 16 years old. A key to a store full of valuable items and of a safe code with lots of money. But
2: Very wild.
4: Yeah. I mean, it's similar to what happened to this young man who dropped something off at Netflix. It's a crazy story. And it's next after Alex Warren in 2 minutes. Fever Dream is on the Fred Show. Guys, it's Friday, finally. Glad you're here.

0: this is something I can't even imagine having happened, but Netflix is being sued for $105 million after the company lost a movie. They lost the movie.
1: Wait, what?
2: It's in the air?
0: They lost it. It's gone.
1: Somebody cleaned out the trash.
0: It disappeared. Yeah.
1: So this
0: is like wild to me. So a Swiss businessman wrote the script for a Nicolas Cage World War II film called Fortitude. Ben Kingsley's in the movie as well. This guy wrote the script and he spent 7 years and $45 million bringing it to the big screen, according to the lawsuit. So long story short, somebody dropped it off at Netflix at the front desk for their consideration and didn't encrypt it.
1: What?
0: Like, dropped off a $45 million investment, essentially, on a drive that they didn't encrypt.
2: That was the only copy?
0: So I guess it's not that. I guess the concern is that now someone else has this movie and it could leak or something. But yeah, I mean, like, did you not have a backup of this? Like, is it not like, you know, save as somewhere?
1: That's not on Netflix.
0: Right. Is it not on your desktop somewhere? So I guess they dropped the movie off at the front desk of Netflix, essentially. And then somebody from Netflix wrote back and said, this is a first for us. Unfortunately, someone stole a good amount of drives from our office desks this past week. We've been working through it. Fortitude now has a troubled history. There was a lawsuit. I guess Martin Scorsese was involved somehow. And he pocketed $500,000 to serve as an EP, but then didn't do anything, yada, yada. Sources at Netflix say it's a standard procedure to share unreleased films either via a password-protected link or with an encrypted DCP that could only be viewed with a key delivery message. In a statement, the company said it's not responsible for the failure to take such precautions. So I guess they dropped this thing off unencrypted. And then somebody stole it.
2: I'm glad that things go missing at Netflix offices, too. You know, like sometimes you get a package here, you can't find it, can't find your headphones. So it's, I don't know.
0: Yeah. No, I had the next big idea on a thumb drive. Mm-hmm. It was a free thumb drive that we got from, somebody sent it to us for free. I think it was Portillo's. It was Portillo's branded.
2: Oh, yeah.
0: And so, you know, every now and again, we get tchotchkes. That was one of them. It was one of those thumb drives we give away at, on the table.
1: Right.
0: You know, when we're at the local gas station, yep. You know, for
2: only
0: our appearances
2: best, or whatever. Yep.
0: Right. And so I put $1 million idea on there. I can't tell you what it is, of course, but it's on there and there's no password or anything, but I'm suing the company for him.
2: Right.
0: There is no sign the film has leaked. The devices were probably, I guess, just being sold for scrap. So this $45 million movie, someone's got it. And yeah, but that was my first thought when I read the headline. Like, did you not, that was it? Like, you didn't save it anywhere else?
2: I'm taking a meeting. I'm not leaving it at the front desk, you know? Like, can I meet with someone?
3: With the intern, assistant, or whatever.
0: Yeah.
3: The receptionist.
0: Like, anyway, so we may never see it. Or maybe we will when it gets leaked by some dude who stole a bunch of disk drives and didn't realize that he has a $45 million Nicolas Cage World War II film on the thing that we may or may not ever see.
2: Sorry, I missed that.
0: Yeah. So next time, I don't know, hand it to somebody.
1: Right.
0: Put a password on it. You know, something basic. I don't know. Never thought I would hear a story like that. Major blockbuster missing. It's the Fred Show.

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13: 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This guy came up to me the other day and said, "What's it like being a rock star, Chris?" And I said, "Well, it's wonderful. It's my dream come true." And he said, "Yeah, I was thinking about it." I said, "Well, you know, you have to sort of love it, I think." And he said, "Well, yeah. Okay, well, maybe I'll do that. 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
1: better wake up. 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
2: You think? And I'm building a picture here. I'm building a picture. So then
3: you're building a picture.
2: Yeah. What am I doing?
3: You're painting it.
2: Oh, painting it. Yeah. Ah, yes. Yeah. I'm painting, building the picture.
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3: 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Fred Show's on. Hi, Kaylin.
5: Good morning.
3: Jason's out today. Hello, Paulina.
6: Hey.
3: Hi, Kiki.
6: Good morning.
3: Show Biz Shelley. What are we, 2,200? $2,200 is the prize, something like that. Big money today. Five questions with Showbiz. New waiting by the phone. Friday throwback dance party. All of that's coming up. The entertainment report this hour. What are you working on, Kay?
5: There is so much new music out today that I'm going to sort of list it out for you because it's kind of overwhelming. So you can go into your weekend with some new things to listen to.
3: What's your happy place, Paulina?
5: My happy place?
3: Your happy place.
5: Palm Springs, California.
3: Really?
5: Yeah. I've never been at peace like I was when I
3: you
5: go there.
3: You really like Palm Springs and all the old gays that hang out there.
5: I love it. Oh, no. Yes. And I have one in particular. I need to go visit him, but it is wild out there. And the crazy part is like they get wild at like 2 p.m., but I get it.
3: No, that's well. Then maybe I'm an old gay then because yes. That would get wild. That's how I plan to retire, by getting wild at 2 p.m.
5: Yes.
3: We don't talk enough about how amazing it is to get wild at 2 p.m.
6: Yes.
3: It's way better than 2 a.m.
5: I agree. That's
3: where I'm at. It really is.
5: It's more fun, and you have the whole day to be wild.
3: If you're wild at 2 p.m. and then you're done being wild by like, I don't know, around 6:30-ish, 7,
5: right.
3: I mean, you get a full night's sleep. That's incredible to get wild that early. Yeah. People don't do it enough. It's a lot of wasted wild time, I think, not to get wild until, you know, like 8, 9, 10, you know, people do that. 2 p.m.
5: Yeah.
3: Yeah.
5: Yeah. I'm trying to get my mom to buy like a home out there in one of their trailer parks, because you get to like move in there if you're 55 and up. But their trailer parks are like lit.
3: Why
5: like,
3: does she have to live in a trailer park? Why can't she have a condo or an apartment or something?
5: Because it's cheaper.
3: Yeah. Right.
5: But I can't go in there apparently. It's only 55 and plus.
3: Well, I think you can visit her. I don't think it's a prison.
6: I can't go in there.
3: I think you can, I don't think maybe you can't buy one.
5: Right. But I want to buy live.
3: But I think you can. I think you can go see her in there. I don't think it's, you know, insane asylum.
5: Maybe.
3: I don't think it's, she's incarcerated. Right.
5: Depending on the day.
6: Does she know about this plan? I have a feeling she doesn't.
5: We've talked about it years ago. Okay. I think since then the price has gone up on these properties.
6: Yeah.
5: These
6: are they like Airstreams? Like cool?
5: No, they're like, okay. Well, yeah, but they're more like on the ground than they are like trailer park looking houses. I have to show you guys a photo, but all I know is they're senior citizens only, 55 plus, and I'm like, Mom, that looks really great for retirement.
3: You can visit the senior citizens inside the senior citizen community.
5: Okay, perfect.
3: Just so you know.
5: Good to know.
3: So you actually thought if she bought a condo in a senior citizen community that you couldn't go?
5: Yeah. I thought they would be like,
7: well, you can't move in.
5: Right, that's what I wanted to do.
3: Right, you can't live there. You can't, like, if you inherited it, I don't think you can live there until you turn 55.
5: Oh.
3: But you can go and see your mom inside of there.
5: Okay.
3: Yeah.
5: Good to know. I'm allowed to visit.
3: Good. Yeah, my agent, I have an agent. His name is Paul, and he has a house in Palm Springs. Let me show you some pictures of it, because he likes to send them to me.
5: Oh, does he?
3: And I don't know why I'm paying him. Like, I'm paying for, I look at these pictures and I'm like, what, huh?
5: It's my house now.
7: Show you the ROI.
3: Stop. Like, there is, you. No, not for me. It's for him. It's his ROI.
5: You.
3: Why do I have to look at your fancy house? I don't have a house like that, but I'm paying you. I don't like it. Anyway, maybe you can stay at his house. I'm sure you could. You should. Everyone on this show should be able to stay there unlimited number of nights.
7: Hey.
3: In my opinion.
5: Don't say that, because I'm going.
3: Honestly, go hang out with Paul. Go hang out with him, man. He's a sassy little gay man, and he would love to have you, I'm sure.
5: I would love
3: on
5: to
3: his
5: be there.
3: Compound. It looks large enough that you could swim in one end of the pool and he wouldn't even know you were there. It's insane.
5: That's
3: rich people showing me how rich they are is, I can't stand it. Like, I pay you, but you're way richer than me. How does this work?
7: Hey, he's showing you where your money's going.
5: Mm-hmm.
3: Damn.
5: He's appreciative.
7: Right.
3: I don't think that's why he's sending it to
7: look
3: me.
7: Look what we did.
3: God bless him.
5: Okay.
3: I ask you this. Yes, you're right. The house the Fred Show built. I think he's got way richer people than that. It's the house that actual talented people built. But anyway, so I think he's sending me a picture so I know where to be his butler someday. I think he's sending me a picture so I know like which side of the pool the chairs are on and, you know, where to serve him his drink, and under which umbrella he'll be sitting. But anyway, so everyone has a happy place, I guess. And they did a lot of research on the happiest places in the world. And I thought I would start your Friday thinking about happy things.
5: I love it.
3: The places that you'd like to be instead of wherever you are right now. And in fact, some of the places where you can hear us, are on this list. So I would like to know, if you hear your name, say it out loud. I'm happy to be there today. Okay? So they analyzed 1 million online travel reviews for 155 destinations across the world, comparing how often visitors describe tourist venues as places of genuine happiness. They gave each one a happy place score out of 100 to find the places people would find the most joy. The U.S. is home to 6 of the top 15. And the study finds that the happiest destination in the world earns a perfect 100 happy place score. And it's Tulum, Mexico.
7: Yeah. Yep. Mm-hmm. Yeah, sorry.
3: Is that where our bachelor bachelorette, the joint bachelor bachelorette party that we're all invited to is going to be?
7: Not Tulum, but Cabo.
3: Well, why wouldn't we go to the happiest place?
7: Well, because I like Cabo. That's my happy place.
3: Okay. Ooh.
7: But when you said Mexico, I was like, boing, boing, boing. Yes. That's
3: the I'm sorry. You were what again?
7: Boing, boing, boing.
3: Okay,
7: that's what happened in my brain. Like, yes, Mexico.
3: Okay.
7: That's my happy place.
3: Okay,
7: yes.
3: Good. So, I'm against the joint bachelor bachelorette party.
7: Oh, don't I know?
3: That's just, no, that ain't it. But, what? But.
7: You're gonna have a time. Like,
3: but now, then when you said I can go,
7: yes,
3: that now I'm interested because now okay, all right, fine. Now, but now it's just a party.
7: Yes, that's the whole idea.
3: But that's not the idea of a bachelor and a bachelorette party by definition.
7: Yes, it is.
3: But not to include you.
7: Oh, you want a party without me?
3: No. Well, no. Yes. You know what? I would like to go on Big Tim's bachelor party without you.
7: You will. You will have a.
3: You know
7: excursion.
3: What? You should let him have that.
5: You guys can go zip.
3: I'll go. And I won't, but I'll tell you everything I see.
7: Oh, no. You would be encouraging all the
3: But I'll tell you everything
7: that,
3: I see.
7: Yeah, no. You would be
3: I'm
7: a terrible
3: I'm not
7: going to
3: do
7: influence.
3: That. But, nope. I got you. I'm okay. The ops. I will totally, I will tell everything I see. I'll be like, this is what he's doing. I will not do that. But I, seriously.
7: You can go, but you have to take Jason.
3: I just think it's weird when people are willing to get married. I'm sorry. And you guys can disagree about this. And I'll get to this list. 855-591-1035. I'd like to know what your happy place is and if it made the list. But you guys can disagree about this. But it's weird to get married to someone who you won't let go on a weekend with his friends alone. Like, that's weird. You're committing to someone for the next 50 to 70 years,
7: yes.
3: In theory.
7: Yes.
3: But they can't go on it. And I don't necessarily mean you, but in general... But they can't go on a 3-day trip with their friends alone. But you're going to sleep next to them for 70 years, and you're going to make humans with them.
7: Yes.
3: But they can't go alone with their buddies for 3 days because I don't know what might happen.
7: No.
3: That's wild.
7: You're mixing this whole thing up.
3: Am I?
7: He can do whatever he want to do.
3: No, he can't.
7: He has free will, just like you and I. However,
5: mm-hmm.
3: he's choosing life over death.
5: Can
3: so.
5: He come
3: choosing,
5: on this show?
7: He's choosing to
5: if he
7: be
5: wants
7: with
5: to.
7: Me. He could. He could come on this show.
3: Can he come in here without you in the room and I'll ask some questions?
7: Yes. Yes, I'll be on the phone.
5: Your people won't even give me his number.
7: That's right.
5: I know.
7: Yes, but
5: it's very frustrating.
7: He can have a boys trip. He can go tomorrow if he wants to, because I go on girls trips all the time.
5: That's right.
7: But what we have decided to do as a couple is celebrate our bachelorette and bachelor parties together, because we share a lot of the same friends, and it's going to be an amazing time.
5: I love it.
3: I don't doubt that it's going to be an amazing time, and I can't wait to go.
5: No, me too.
3: Included,
7: yes,
3: which I'm fine.
7: On.
3: But now it's just a pre-wedding. It no longer is a bachelor party. It's just, we're just having a pre-wedding party.
5: You
3: now.
5: Know what? Let's retire bachelor parties. Like, why do we still
7: no,
5: have that?
7: Thank you,
5: bachelor parties? Like, you clown? What is that?
3: What do you mean?
5: I just thought that's such a corny, like, thing. Like, let's just all party. I love everybody.
3: Bobby didn't have one?
5: No. No, he no,
3: was he
5: did.
3: Allowed to?
5: He did. I'm sorry, he did. He because I wanted to do a joint trip too, but I got pregnant, so that didn't really happen. I had to give birth instead.
6: Happened.
5: Yeah, I know, me too. I was like, wow, well, I'm not gonna go party in Cabo. So he went to a Cubs game. They went to a club after. Like, they did their thing, and I was at home. I didn't
3: Colin,
5: have one.
3: Real talk, real honest talk.
5: Yes.
3: If Javi had like no BS for one second, if Javi had said to you,
5: uh-huh.
3: I'm gonna go to Tulum, the happiest place on earth, for 4 days with my buddies.
5: Uh-huh.
3: And you are not invited. You would have said, what would you have said to him? I'm leading the witness here because I think I know the honest answer. But if he had said that to you, what would you have said?
5: I would say you can only go if I can do the same thing. What, like after the baby or whatever, because I was pregnant. So
3: oh.
5: I wasn't going to go. Yeah, I'm like, well, I'm going to do the same thing.
3: Well, that's perfectly fair.
5: Yeah, I think
3: no,
5: so
3: I'm,
5: too.
3: I'm, this isn't like one's...
5: Like, I'm doing it too.
3: This isn't Javi or this
5: weekend.
3: Isn't Big Tim should get a party and you shouldn't. I just think that they can be separate.
7: Yeah, they can't. and I want you to hear me. They can be separate, but this man loves me. He chooses to party with me. I'm a good time, you know? So like,
3: well, he's going to have a long time to do that with you after his bachelor party that I'm going to host.
6: Yeah, just throw one.
3: St. Lucia is number two on this list. Oaxaca, Mexico.
5: I like that.
3: Las Vegas is the top U.S. destination for the happiest place, and I don't get it.
7: I don't either.
3: I'm sorry, Las Vegas. And I think people listening in Las Vegas who live in Las Vegas might actually get this, because people forget that Las Vegas is a big city with people that don't live on the, like, no one lives on the Strip.
7: No.
3: Like,
7: no.
3: You go to Las Vegas, and whatever your experience is not the experience of the local Las Vegasan.
6: I love Vegas, but I don't know that I feel my happiest. I definitely feel a lot of shame when I'm there. It's fun.
7: Overstimulated.
6: Yeah.
3: I don't like it as much as I used to. Everything's so expensive. And I hate to be that guy, but it's like, I don't know, it's not as free and loose as I, you know, I don't know. You want to go to the pool? It's $47,000. Like, what?
6: No, you're right.
3: You got to buy 18 bottles of Tito's that are $2,000 a piece. I'm like, huh?
6: Mm-hmm. Yeah.
3: You kidding me? I just feel like that old guy now saying that. Maui.
5: I love Maui.
3: New York.
5: Love New York.
3: Turkey.
5: Never been.
3: I don't even know what the Cappadocia. I've not been to this place. This specific place in Turkey. Rio de Janeiro, Brazil. Chicago at number nine. Mm. Okay. Toronto. The Maldives. Yeah. Austin, Texas at number 12. New Orleans. Mm-hmm. Bora Bora. And Positano, Italy. That's number 15. This is where people feel the happiest.
7: No Disney World? Did we say Florida?
3: Orlando is not on there. In fact, I don't believe there's any. No Florida locale at all.
7: Oh.
3: Yeah. It was Tulum, St. Lucia, a couple places in Mexico. You got Vegas, you got Maui, you got New York, you got Turkey, you got Rio, you got Chicago, Toronto, Maldives, Austin, New Orleans, Bora Bora. Bora, I mean, look, if I could afford to be in Bora Bora, I'd be. Well, there's a couple things there. One, I'd be happy to be in Bora Bora. Two, I'd be happy to be rich enough to be in Bora Bora all the time. So both things would make me happy. That place is not cheap. So there you go. Those are the happy. If you're listening live from Bora Bora, this, I just want to say, I hope you're happy.
7: What's your happiest place?
3: Bora Bora.
7: Okay.
3: Where I can't afford to return. But I always have the memory and the pictures that I stare at almost every day of the greatest time of my life that will never

0: biggest stories of the day.
1: So a guy who claims that he was wrongfully detained in Nancy Guthrie's disappearance is suing Pima County Sheriff's Department for $2.5 million. A Phoenix law firm has filed a notice of claim this week, which is an official document that you have to file before suing the government against the Pima County Sheriff's Department, the sheriff, and a specific detective. The filing was made on behalf of a guy named Carlos, who claims that he was wrongfully detained at gunpoint during the investigation of Savannah Guthrie's missing mom back in February. He says he was held for 7 or 8 hours just to be released without charges. He also filed on behalf of two family members who were involved as well. I gotta wonder if people will, like, who know that happened will always associate you with it, even if you didn't do it. And that's the problem.
2: Yeah.
1: Like, oh, that's the guy that they, you know what I mean? For the rest of however long people remember, that's the guy they thought did it. Oof. So, $2.5 million. It's going to be really hot in a lot of places over the western U.S. this weekend. It's a heat cap. I thought it was called a heat dome. Now we're calling it a heat cap. I like heat dome. It is a heat dome, I guess. I guess they're the same thing. So one of the hottest stretches of the year so far in the U.S., an intense heat dome, which is a phenomenon in which atmospheric conditions trap heat, accentuating and prolonging already high temperatures. It's forecast to drive temperatures 10 to nearly 20 degrees over normal from Southern California to the Northern Rockies and Plains, roughly 40 million people under heat alerts and dozens of daily records likely to be smashed. Death Valley in California could hit 126 degrees Fahrenheit. Phoenix and Tucson, Las Vegas, much of California, past 110 degrees. Billings, Montana, and Salt Lake City might break August records just weeks after setting all-time highs. It's going to be hot.
3: Sheesh.
1: So, make sure you hydrate and check on old people and all those different things. Mm-hmm. Remember the hiker I told you about a couple of days ago? The dude who's recovering after impaling himself on a pole and then walking 10 miles to safety. His name is David. He and two of his friends were hiking when he fell after slipping on a rock and was impaled by one of his trekking poles, which is something I guess athletic people use to hike. I don't know. The only hikes I go on are like to the liquor store and back. Or,
2: you know what a trekking pole is, man?
1: Tell me about it.
2: I have so many.
1: Yeah, tell me about it. You often have them in here. I just don't really know what it is. Tell me about your trekking pole.
2: I used the one to get to work today.
1: Yeah.
2: Mm-hmm. Yes, every day.
1: Yeah, just one?
2: Yeah.
1: Because normally you have, I think you normally have two.
2: Yeah.
1: One on each side, but you only need one.
2: You only need one.
1: I got it. Yeah. Mm-hmm. Yeah. Hi, it's Kiki for trekking poles. So, I guess this guy is a nurse, and was it one of his buddies, or is it him? No, it's him. He's the nurse, and he sprang into action after noticing the pole was sticking out of him. Yeah, that's something I think I would notice if it were happening to me. He and his friends then walked down the mountain in an effort to avoid calling a helicopter. That's the point of the story. The guy says search and rescue is free. The helicopter is not. So he didn't want to pay for a helicopter to lift him out to save his life. There's a pole going through his body. So instead, he just self-rescued. And he had two buddies with him, and he's going to live, I guess. But, yeah, so that was his decision. Now, if you've ever had an ambulance come and get you for any reason,
3: oh, yeah.
1: I'll think twice about that moving forward. Yeah. If ever you've needed an ambulance and you get the bill, because like, the city's supposed to pay for some of it, but then a bill shows up and you're like, well, I thought this was free.
2: Right.
1: I don't know why I thought ambulances were free.
3: Same. I thought the same thing.
1: I really don't know why I thought that. I thought like, well, there's firefighter. Like, firefighter doesn't. Nice. Yeah. They don't send you a bill, do they?
3: No.
1: They come to your house. They don't send you
3: maybe
1: a bill.
3: I do.
1: Put to whatever.
3: As a spouse of a firefighter.
1: Right. But I'm like, okay. You know, the ambulance shows up like, oh, that's a shame. You know, ambulance is here. They take me to the hospital or take anyone to the hospital. And then a few weeks later, you get a bill. You know what? I'll walk next time if I have to do it. I'll walk.
2: Right.
1: I'll crawl. I'll walk. The thing will show up. I'll be like, nope. So I don't know if I really blame this guy. And if a helicopter comes, oh, boy, forget about it.
2: Oh, yes.
1: Take me now. This story is everywhere. And I don't know why people are so outraged. I mean, this is a prank, but an LPGA golfer named Charlie Hull is facing a backlash over a prank on her caddy, and she's saying, get over it. So she fooled her longtime caddy, his name is Adam Woodward, with a gag lottery ticket that appeared to be worth $135,000, prompting him to celebrate in the player's lounge before then learning it was fake. People are saying that was cruel, pointing to the income gap between golfer and caddy, and then urging him to find a new job. Others defended it as an inside joke between coworkers after scratching the card that she bought from a joke shop. He was literally running around the player's lounge saying, I just won £100,000. I guess this was in the UK. And I'm taking today off. Everyone was like, he looks so happy. only to find out that it wasn't real. It was a joke. And so she later addressed the backlash, saying that he found it funny because he's not uptight, and if people don't like it, they can lump it. Lump it.
2: Oh.
1: I guess is what they say in the UK. She said it was the first time, or he said rather, it was the first time his boss had pranked him, and he thought it was funny, but he will be getting revenge. But, like, the internet is in an uproar about this. You played a joke on this guy, and you're rich, and he's not, so you can't do that. I mean, I'd be mad if I thought I'd won £100,000, and I didn't. But I also think that, like, people play jokes on each other, and no one got hurt. So, and he's probably going to get her back somehow.
2: I know. Times are hard, though. Like, please, like, let's crack another joke. Playing with me with a lottery ticket, I probably would have quit. Like, you know, like, I'm out of here.
1: No, I'd be really mad right. If one of you guys did that to me, and I wouldn't do it to you. However, I don't know that it would make national news, is my point.
2: Oh, well, yeah, that's extreme. That's extreme, but...
1: I don't think the world would be talking... I mean, this is all the way in the UK, and we're talking about it this morning.
3: Yeah, I mean, people should know their relationship with the other person, and, like, if other people don't understand that, then maybe don't get so outraged.
1: Yeah. If you have a rare iPod prototype laying around, just so you know, it could be worth $50,000 at auction. There's one, I guess. It was used to disguise Apple's original iPod during development, and it's headed to auction where it's expected to sell for as much as $50,000. This is an oversized stealth iPod, is what it's called, housed in the same inside of the same internal technology as the first generation music player, while concealing the final design, allowing Apple engineers to test it in public without revealing the product. It was preserved by an early iPod team engineer. The prototype offers a rare glimpse into one of Apple's most secretive product launches. It's the P68 stealth iPod. And I guess there's a Apple 50th anniversary auction with a bunch of stuff like this, and the bidding opens on August 20th, soon to be seen on Pawn Stars.
2: Okay.
1: It'll be on Pawn Stars, and Rick will be like, man, I have $7, and I you know what, I gotta make a profit here. You ever watch that show?
2: Yes.
1: Guy will come in with, like, a sword that, you know, Napoleon fought with or something, and, you know, and some guy will be like, I think it's worth $8 billion, and Rick will be like, yeah, I'll give you $27. Like, you know, it's going to sit here for a while, and I'm just not sure about that. Like, it's not a big audience for this. Not a lot of buyers for a Napoleonic sword.
2: The gaslighting of it all.
1: Yeah. Someone brings in Jesus's Bible. Rick's like, probably like 14 cents or something.
3: I mean, damaged.
1: It looks a little old. Like, yeah, it's dusty, and I don't know. These pages are kind of like, I don't know.
3: Right.
1: It's going to be hard to sell. People are totally crushed. A few weeks ago, Aldi debuted a new product, and they're being roasted for it. I got to be honest, I kind of am defending Aldi on this.
2: Oh.
1: It's ice. They're selling ice. Not the typical bags of ice, though. This is crystal clear frozen ice cubes. They're like, you know, cubes of ice that you'd put in a cocktail, 1.8 inches in width. You get four for $4.99, $1.25 each. And so people are like, this is Aldi. That sounds like a luxury item. Like, why are you selling it? And so people are roasting them online. Now, if you drink, like, whiskey or you drink other things, right, you put it in there and it melts less quickly, and it's crystal. It's like, it looks cool. And I guess it's kind of hard. Like, if you put water in the freezer now and walk away, it's cloudy. The way to make it crystal clear takes a little bit more effort, I guess. I'm sure they have a machine that does all of this now. But people are all over the internet. They're very upset about this. Aldi has slashed the price, and some locations have dropped it to $4 or $3.50, or even $2.50. So I'm not, maybe it's just because it's Aldi and people expect to save money there, but I don't know. If you want clear ice, then it's $1.
2: I mean, leave Aldi alone. I love Aldi. Aldi girl.
1: You big Aldi girl?
2: Oh,
1: is that
2: yes.
1: Where you get your trekking sticks?
2: Yes, and my, you know, not Sprite, but like Spritz.
3: Yes, Dr. Yes,
2: Pop,
3: yes.
2: You know.
1: And true love apparently comes with a salary requirement in biggest
2: right.
1: stories of the day.
2: Yes.
1: $106,417. Americans say a person needs to earn an average of $106,417 a year to find true love, with baby boomers the only generation to set the bar under six figures. According to a new study, a quarter of respondents believe their own finances have kept them from finding true love, and the pressure falls hardest on Gen Z. So among the 15% who have broken up with someone over money, poor habits mattered more than salary. For people who ended a relationship over money, it was rarely about how much the partner earned. Money management skills mattered more than salary, Paulina.
3: I was going to say.
1: Respondents pointed to constant borrowing of money, cited by 30%, irresponsibility with money, 27%. The top reasons the relationship fell apart, another 23% blamed a partner's lack of long-term thinking. But half of people, whatever their relationship status, said they would like to go on more dates, but their finances are holding them back, which is real.
3: Yes.
1: That's a real thing. I mean, you go get a couple, maybe let's say you go get drinks at like a decent cocktail place, not like a, you know, $2 beers, which is also a great date. But let's just say you go. So let's say $15 a cocktail.
3: Mm-hmm.
1: So, and let's say each of you get two. So you're $60 now for the drinks and then the tip. And then if you get something to eat, so you're $100, you know, appetizer, tip tax, you're $100 to have two drinks with somebody. And let's say that doesn't go well. I mean, how many of those can you do a month before you've paid your rent? I mean, you know what I mean? You go on $400 to $500 to go on four random dates with people. And assuming that, you know, maybe you don't get a second date, then it was not a waste, but a way, it's expensive. And then if you add dinner, that's probably another $100, $150.
2: Mm-hmm.
1: That's, and you go to a movie, that's $4,000. So, yeah. I mean, at least you get 7 gallons of Coke to take with you. But I,
2: right.
1: I also, it's expensive. I mean, I don't know if that's necessarily preventing people from getting married. But I mean, if everyone expects to go on a full on date, it can get expensive.
2: Yeah. And then you're sad because you're in the house and you're not being dated, you know?
3: And you're not being dated.
2: Yeah.
1: I think the other stuff is way. I don't care how much you make, but if you don't save anything, if you spend way more than you make on frivolous items, I know life is hard. I'm not talking about, you know, housing, you know, mortgages, or even then though, if you make X and you go out and buy a $7 million house in Palm Springs, I think you don't have good judgment. Like I don't think that's not going to work for me.
3: Just add Paulina next time.
0: Just at me. This whole conversation.
1: If you're driving a Rolls Royce, you know, that was $700,000, and but you're a school teacher and you make, you know, 80 or something, I would say that was an irresponsible purchase.
3: I feel you.
1: You know, so that to me wouldn't work, because I think if you're constantly spending that way, well, you're always going to be broke, and like I don't necessarily always want to be broke, so you know that's why I drive a Pinto. So you know what I mean?
2: Well,
1: that to me is a bigger deal than how much you make.
2: You just get in a relationship with someone who earns more.
1: Oh, I'd love it.
2: You make up the, you know.
1: It wouldn't be hard, but I'd love it if you're out there. But if you're irresponsible, if you're constantly borrowing money from me and not paying it back, I think those things would be a bigger issue for me than would be how. I don't really care how much you make, if you make it work.
3: If you have bad lifestyle choices when it comes to your finances, then yeah, we have a problem.
1: Right. Like if you spend too much on the credit card constantly.
3: Hey, are you in cahoots with Javi about the credit card too? Because all I hear about is the credit card. Credit card.
1: That's all we hear about is him talking about the credit card.
3: I think this play is about you.
0: Right.
1: Every single day, Paulina walks here. Oh, Javi's mad at me about the credit card again. How many times have we got to talk about a credit card?
3: I know. Well,
0: it doesn't stop her.
3: Yeah, exactly. It doesn't stop me. When will he learn? I cannot be stopped.
1: I'm kind of surprised he hasn't just taken it from you.
3: Oh, don't give him ideas, no.
1: And like give you a gift card. I feel like I would give you a gift card.
3: A Visa gift card.
1: Like each month I would give you a gift card. I would say, you know, whatever your budget is, it's $1,000, $500, whatever it is. I would say, here you are. Go nuts.
2: Yep.
3: Are you on his side or what's going on?
1: On this, maybe.
3: Yeah. I don't blame you guys.
1: Maybe.
3: You guys are not wrong.
1: I love you, but it sounds like there's a spending issue.
3: Oh, yeah.
1: It's National Mutt Day. It's System Administrator Appreciation Day and National Talk to an Elevator Day. We'll talk to it in an elevator. You should talk to it, but also talk in it.
3: I was like, what did I write?
1: No, you didn't. That was on me. Talk in it. Either way, don't do either one. Don't talk to the elevator. I talk to the elevator here every day when I get in. Please don't get stuck.
3: Has she ever told you, do not be alarmed out of nowhere for no reason?
1: The elevator?
3: Yes.
1: No, but that's immediately when I would become alarmed.
3: Correct. She said it to me a couple times. Sounds like Paulina as well. She just goes, do not be alarmed.
2: What?
3: I was not until you just said that.
1: Sometimes there are six of them. I think only one of them works. And sometimes it will say when the doors open, penthouse.
2: Yeah.
1: And I'm like, oh, so this is what it feels like. Because I thought it would feel better.
3: Look at our view.
1: To arrive at the penthouse. I thought it would feel better. And also, if you've ever gotten stuck in it and anyone downstairs is being attentive, I guess the policy is they're supposed to get on the microphone and continuously talk to you.
2: Oh.
1: I got stuck one time when they did this, and it was like, are you okay? Yeah, I'm okay. Help is on the way. I'm like, all right. And then like 30 seconds later, are you still okay? Still okay. And it must be some kind of a thing to try and prevent people from like freaking out. I have to think if it's a policy that people must have lost their minds and they got sued or something. Because this woman was like, she did not stop and was very kind, but she didn't stop asking me if I was okay for 20 minutes. And finally, I'm like, I'd be a lot more okay if you'd find someone to fix this.
3: Yeah.
1: You know, like, I don't know. You're talking to me. Call the elevator man.
3: Right. Did you have to like climb out of it too?
1: Uh-huh. Yeah. Mm-hmm. Firefighters came. And they pry the thing open, and two firefighters with all of their might are holding it. They're like literally red, holding the doors open halfway between two floors. They're like, okay, jump out. And I'm like, what happens if I'm halfway jumped out and you decide you can't hold it any? Like, yeah. Mm-hmm. I should sue. I'm going to sue. I'm going to retroactively sue.
2: Yes.
1: I'm going to retroactively
2: sue.
1: Yeah, penthouse. Yeah, right. Okay, the Entertainment Report. We'll get to blogs in just a second. We got new music this morning from Ariana Grande and a brand new Waiting by the Phone, all in the next 20 minutes or so. It's The Fred Show. Welcome to Friday.

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2: Yesterday, Forbes ranked the highest paid podcast stars of the year from all over the topics and map. Topping the list, I'm not surprised, Joe Rogan. He is number one, $82 million. Not far behind is John Coogan and Jordy Hayes of the Technology Business Programming Network, which I have not listened to, but it sounds exciting.
3: I'm a big fan of the, what is it again?
2: It is the Technology Business Programming Network.
3: Love it.
2: Or the TBPN.
3: Well, that's what I call it, the TBPN.
2: Sorry I missed that one. It sounds riveting.
3: How much did they make?
2: They have made $70 million for the year.
3: I see. Yeah.
2: So, wow. Third.
3: They deserve every penny of it, too, on the TBPN.
2: It's my favorite podcast. Third on the list is Diary of a CEO podcast. $45 million. Fourth, we're getting Crime Junkie, which I listen to all the time. Shout out to Ashley Flowers. She's the host. $42 million this year. Smartless, I know a lot of people love that podcast. Will Arnett, Jason Bateman, Sean Hayes, that's $37 million. Six is your girlfriend, Mel Robbins. The New Heights podcast comes next. Travis Kelce and Jason after scoring that $100 million deal with Wondery. $35 million. Then Call Her Daddy. Then the only political podcast in the top 10 is Pod Save America. And rounding out the top is our friend Charlemagne the God. So shout out to him. And by the way, you can hear mostly all of those, I believe, on the iHeartRadio app. I just checked. So you can listen to them there. All right, lots of new music out today, so I have a little list for you in case you feel overwhelmed. So, of course, Ariana Grande, Petal, the entire album, 12 songs out today. We are going to be playing some of them coming up. Shaboozy and Kehlani, Bullets and Blades, that's a single. New Karol G, Matadora. We have a new Cardi B song. Paulina, have you listened to this Cardi B song?
4: Yes, and I like it. And the video, have you guys seen the video?
2: Not yet.
4: Four Kids Wear. Where?
5: Her
4: she looks amazing.
2: She looks, yeah, she looks unreal. So that's some of the new music if you want to listen. And speaking of new music, last night, night one of Lollapalooza, Grant Park in Chicago. If you are not able to go see that, you can do Couchapalooza. If you didn't know, you can watch the festival stream on Hulu and Disney Plus. They have separate channels for each of the bigger stages. You can tune in. It starts today again at 3 or 4, depending on where you are. But yesterday and last night was somber. He brought out 5 songs. Audrey Hobart brought out a little mini trampoline. I don't know if you saw that. She was doing like, she's quirky. She's a quirky girl. She's best friends with Gracie Abrams, but she also is her own artist. She was like doing little leg things. I don't know what that was. And then John Summit had his like homecoming show, which was crazy. Did you see him with his shirt off just like running?
3: Yeah, and I heard all the fireworks too.
2: Did you hear him?
3: Yeah.
2: Yeah, it was really funny. I went to the dry cleaners, and my sweet little dry cleaner lady who works there, Gloria, she was bumping John Summit. And I was like, girl, you're partying in here today. Like, that's not normal. And she was like, my son told me he's going to see John Summit. And so I wanted to hear what was he was going to experience tonight. And it was like, boom, boom, boom at my dry cleaner. So it was really funny. But yes, you can watch it from home. Probably best to do with the weather that's coming as well. If you want to watch us throughout the show, you can always do that on Twitch or YouTube, Fred Show Radio, same name on Instagram, Threads, Facebook, as well as the Fred Show TikTok, and like I said, the free iHeartRadio app.
3: $2,200, Showbiz Shelley in the showdown. That's a few minutes away. Next hour, you can win big money to start the weekend. 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
2: Show.
0: It's
2: like we're writing in our diaries, except we say them aloud. We call them blogs. Paulina's got one. Go.
3: Thank you so much, dear blog. I do have full permission to talk about this and say names, so I'm really excited about this one because I have a question.
2: Who needs that?
3: Right. I mean, listen, I asked my bestie. I said, hey, can I talk about this? Because this is concerning me, like your behavior towards this. And he's like, absolutely. I'm like, perfect. So my best friend is redoing. He bought a home, right? And he pretty much like gutted the whole thing. And like, he's very talented in terms of like, able to, I don't know, have a vision of a home and like design it himself. I have zero vision. I had to buy my home already done because I'm like, I don't have the patience, the time, every little thing, right? And he's now...
2: I don't know, Pauline. I could see you with the tool belt out there just banging away.
3: You think so?
2: No.
3: Okay.
2: Okay.
3: All right. Well, that's truthful. That's honest. So then he's now doing the basement and his basement is coming together. It's looking great. And he's like designing the whole thing, right? He's got the people working on it. The only thing is... he needed, or I guess it's a great thing for him, but he needed the washer and dryer. So he purchased it. He no longer has to go to his mom's house and do laundry. He's a big boy now. He's got his own stuff going on. And he got his stuff delivered, the washer and the dryer. And I guess the delivery driver person basically was like, oh, here's my like link, or they have like a thing now, like a scanning code, if you want to leave him a tip. And he was very, like, the driver was very, very upfront about it. Very much like, this is, I'm not going to, like, sugarcoat it. Like, you know, if you want to leave us something, this is it. So I have a couple questions around that, right? Because my best friend's reaction to that, I asked him, like, what'd you do? He's like, I'm not leaving him anything. Like, that was rude. To him, that was, like, rude. Like, you don't do that type thing, blah, blah, blah. And I know on this show, we love talking about tipping. We can't get enough. We really can't.
4: On a Friday.
3: On a Friday.
2: Yeah, why are you doing this?
3: Right. But I just know, I mean, to me, it's more of like an etiquette. Not like, how much did you leave, but more like, if you're a delivery driver of any sort, like, you know, do you actually think that might be better? Because then you're just straight up like, here you go. Let's cut to the chase, right? Because A, I do think, yeah, I think they deserve a tip. Like, I was always raised like that. People came into the house to drop off something, right? Deliver. My mom always had cash and I'm so bad at cash. So I always ask people if I don't have it. I'll say, oh, do you have like a Zelle or can I like send you something? I'm very much like that. Like the other day, the internet guy had to come because our internet was out for like 4 days. And I was like, can I leave you something? Can I give you something? You know what I mean? Because I'm just like that. Like I can't not ask. And my best friend, I thought he was very crazy for that. Because to me, my opinion, I wouldn't even let it get that far where you have to show me a code. Because I would have already been saying, can I leave you something? Can I give you something?
2: I think... it's tricky because if you paid extra for delivery,
3: yeah,
2: then you might, like, I don't know, if you buy an appliance, it's like, we'll deliver it for free. Well, then I'm absolutely tipping. And I'm probably tipping anyway because it's hard work.
3: It is hard work.
2: And if you hooked it up and you did everything and maybe you cleaned, you know, made sure there were no fingerprints on it. I think it really depends. The amount of money I'm going to tip depends on the amount of pride you put into the work. But I can hear the argument of, I bought the appliance and I paid $100 or $150 or whatever it is for you to bring it to me.
3: Right.
2: So essentially now it's $170 or, you know what I mean? So I hear the argument of I paid for the service. And I do unfortunately think that everywhere you go, you're being inundated with people asking you for money. And then it begs the question, what am I actually paying for when I buy something anymore?
3: Right.
2: And then people will say, well, but these people don't make a lot of money and you're supplementing their income. And that's all true. But then, you know, then comes back to the debate. I'm playing both sides here of how much is it my responsibility to compensate for the way someone runs their business? I don't necessarily have a problem with someone presenting me with an option, but okay, I would have an issue if you judged me or your attitude changed if I didn't do it. You know what I mean? Like, okay. I think in today's era, not everybody, I hardly ever have cash. So no. If I did want to tip someone,
3: right,
2: and I don't have any cash, then I might say to you, do you have a Zelle or something? Mm-hmm. So maybe this dude's just getting ahead of it.
3: That's what I'm thinking.
2: But by like showing it to you, it is kind of saying like, I know you're going to tip me. So here it is. I don't know. I mean, it's entrepreneurial. It's forward thinking, but I don't know that it doesn't offend me. The only thing that would offend me, I think, is if their attitude changed if I didn't do it. Because it is a tip and it shouldn't be expected.
3: Yeah.
2: I think we should be thoughtful and generous as people for the hard work other people are doing. But I also think when we get into the territory of you're supposed to do this, that's when you kind of lost me. Whether it should be or not, that's where you kind of lost me. Because, again, it's a tip. It's at my discretion.
1: Yeah, like it's hard for me because like I tip in all the places where, you know, you would normally tip, and I'm not cheap by any means. But like, for example, you know, with my bed frame I've been talking to you guys about, you know, that was pretty expensive, and it came with this like white glove delivery service because of how much it was. They hire like a separate company. So I definitely think like they should be paying them an appropriate amount. However, there was a mix up and the driver, it was added to his route and it messed him up, and he shared that with me. So I did end up giving him like a very generous tip, but that was just me offering. So I think in situations where it's not expected, I definitely think it needs to be like something special for me to offer, but I would like to offer.
2: And people are going to get mad at me, but it wouldn't be the worst thing. If I'm if I'm out here doing this kind of work, I might come up with, and even if this is like a gimmick, I might come up with something I do that's a little extra. You know what I mean? Like I might, I don't know, maybe you're not supposed to clean the thing you just brought or something, Windex it down or get the fingerprints off, or maybe you're not supposed to haul away the box. Maybe I would though.
3: But I'll let you know. I'll let you know. Like I'm not like, supposed to do this.
2: Let me take care of this. I don't know. Like I might try.
3: People are dumb. You got to tell them.
2: People are going to kill me, but I'm, and you know what? People are dumb and people are rude, and maybe this is why more people don't do what I'm talking about.
3: Yeah.
2: But I might come up with a little something extra that I could do that maybe isn't included, that doesn't really cost me anything or isn't much more effort, to make it at least appear
3: I'm going
2: the extra mile. Like I'm doing one extra thing.
1: Sing while you're installing it, you know, do a comedy routine for me.
3: Do a tap dance.
2: But you know what I mean? You know what I mean? Like, I feel like if you just did the thing I paid for, I'm probably still going to tip you, but I also can understand the argument of why people don't in general.
4: Right.
2: Yeah.
4: Tipping used to be earned. Now it's just like expected. You know, like if you roll in my house and you're showing me your QR code before you've even plugged in the watch, like, no, get out of here, bro. I'm sorry. Like, yes. I paid for a delivery service. Thank you. Have a good day. But like, tipping used to be earned. Now it's like they don't even do the bare minimum. And like, I expect a huge tip. And I just think that's crazy.
2: Yeah, here we go. You fired him up, guys.
4: Yeah, I know.
2: I'm sure he's getting downstairs.
4: At me.
2: I don't know. There's no one here saying they don't tip. It's just like, hey, you know, I guess I wouldn't expect a tip if I didn't do anything extra, or I didn't do a great, amazing job. If I didn't take pride in my gig, I don't think I would expect a tip. Anyway, we have a QR code on our social. If you want it, you can go there now.
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0: this is what the Catholic Church, as a Catholic, I can say, what we need is a rebrand. Yes. And you would be the guy to do it.
1: Imagine the pink smoke that would come out when I get elected.
2: Yes. The
3: Fred Show is on.
0: Hey, morning, everybody. It's Friday, July 31st. Our text platform is on an approximately hour and a half delay, apparently.
2: Yeah.
0: This is one of those things, I'm sure none of you have ever experienced this before, but have you ever given someone your number and then you were waiting for them to text you? And they weren't, and so you text yourself to make sure that your phone's working, which it turns out in every case I've done it, my phone was working. Mm-hmm. The person was choosing not to reach out to me. We had to do that to ourselves this morning because we haven't gotten a text in 90 minutes, and I'm like, wow, we are truly talking to ourselves. Turns out it isn't working. And now they're starting to stream in. There's one from 602. There's one from 612.
2: Me and Kiki, our text
0: 2 hours ago.
2: Right.
0: Woof. I was like, damn, we really are entertaining ourselves today.
2: We really are.
4: Our YouTube is working, though, so you can talk to us there.
0: What a relief. Mm-hmm. Yeah, we had to text our... Kiki texted us.
2: I did,
0: and it didn't work. And it didn't work, so I was like, oh, thank God.
2: We'll see it soon.
0: Oh, here we go. Oh, they're rolling in. Morning, everybody. Sorry we haven't responded to you. We didn't get them.
2: Right, we're not ignoring you.
0: We didn't get them. Waiting by the phone is new and next. Why did somebody get ghosted? $2,200 with Showbiz Shelly. The Entertainment Report is coming up as well, and we're commercial-free. The next 45 minutes, no commercials.

0: left waiting by the phone? It's the Fred Show.
1: Ryan, good morning. Welcome to the program. How are you?
2: I'm good. Good morning. How are you doing?
1: Doing all right. Tell me about Lydia on waiting by the phone. We're trying to figure out if you've been ghosted. Looks like maybe you have, but we want to know the backstory. Tell us how you met Lydia, about any dates you've been on, and then why you think maybe you're being ghosted.
2: Well, you know, I met her on the apps, and I asked her to go for drinks. So, you know, I knew of a little place I could take her to. And, I just wanted to, she was really busy, so I had to sort of plan around some stuff. And so there was only one night she had available, and we picked it. And so I picked her up, and we made a quick stop before we were going to go get drinks. And I'm not really sure why she's not calling me back.
1: You don't know why she's not calling you back. So you look back on this date and you felt like it all went really well. The conversation flowed. I mean, there were no controversial topics. I'm trying to think. You don't have you're not like a witch. I'm just trying to think of all that. I mean, God, we've heard so many things, but you didn't dress up like it's Superman or something. I mean, which some people may be into, but I just want to be sure this was a normal date, normal things, and you're truly confused as to why this woman, Lydia, has not called you back.
2: I feel like, we were getting along. I had pretty good game on the apps, and she just, I'm not really sure what the situation is, but I haven't heard from her since that night.
1: But you liked her and you want to go out with her again, or at least have some closure as to what went wrong. So we're going to play a song, come back in 2 or 3 minutes. We're going to call Lydia. You'll be on the phone at the same time. And the hope, it's always the hope, is that we can straighten things out and then set you guys up on another date and pay for it, okay?
2: Sounds good.
1: You got to hear what happens next in part 2 of Waiting by the Phone after Tame Impala. Fred Show is back in 3, and we're commercial free.

0: Shaman Paula is on the Fred Show. $2,200 with Sophie and Shelley Wynn in a couple minutes. Hey, Ryan.
1: Hey.
0: Okay, welcome back. Let's call Lydia. You met on the apps. This guy's got game on the apps, he says. He's spitting game on the apps, and it worked because she wanted to go out with him. You guys did go on a date. You thought everything went really well. You've reached out since the date to see her again, and she is not responding at all. And you would like to know what's going on.
1: Absolutely.
0: All right, let's call Lydia now. Good luck, Ryan.
1: Okay.
2: Hello.
0: Hi, is this Lydia?
2: Yes.
0: Lydia, hi, good morning. My name is Fred, and I'm calling from the Fred Show, the morning radio show. And I have to tell you that we are on the radio right now, and I would need your permission to continue with the call. Can we chat for just a second? You can hang up anytime.
2: Oh, okay.
0: I know, It's strange that to get a call like this. I'm not sure if you've heard us do this before, but we're calling on behalf of a guy named Ryan who says he met you on the apps and you recently went on a date with him. Do you remember him, I hope?
2: Yeah, I do.
0: So what happened with him? Because we just spoke to him and he was saying nice things about you, that he enjoyed meeting you, and I guess he was attracted to you, and he thought the date went great on his end, and he's reached out to see you again, and you're not responding, and it's bugging him. He doesn't understand why. So what's your side of the story here? Why are you not calling him back on purpose, I assume?
2: Oh, gosh. okay. Yeah, I mean, you know, we met online, and that was, you know, he was really, really good. He was nice. But I don't know. I guess my first thing was he offered to pick me up since we were getting drinks near where I live. And that was a big mistake. I shouldn't have done that.
0: Why?
2: Yeah, it was strange. I don't know. I feel kind of bad talking about it because I don't know.
0: Oh, no, no, no, no. He walked into this. Don't feel bad at all.
2: Well, I mean, with all things considered, he was a really nice guy. But... He wanted to make a quick stop before we went to the bar. And I'm like, what about a quick stop? So he was like, it'll be quick. We'll just run right in.
0: Yeah,
2: and
0: he did mention that.
2: And I'm like,
0: but he didn't tell us why. So quick stop. All right. Sorry to interrupt. What happened?
2: It was just like, okay, I had no idea what was going on. But, you know, I'm like, okay, sure, whatever, baby. Who knows? Who knows what's going on? So we go inside. And of all things that's going on, it's a funeral. So... we walk into this funeral, and I'm like, I don't know any of these people. And some of them seem to know him, and I'm like, what in the heck is happening? So I go down. We go all the way down to the front, and it was his father's funeral.
0: Stop it. The quick stop that he referenced was his dad's funeral?
3: What is wrong with people?
0: He didn't tell. I mean, first of all, I don't know why we're taking blind dates to funerals, but he didn't give you any indication of... what, like, even when you pulled up, was he, like, some context?
2: I mean, I really didn't know him that well, so, like, I mean, I don't know if he was acting weird or not, but, like, he was, like, I don't know. I just know that it was an open casket, and there was his dad, and I was just, like, you know, we sat down there for a few minutes, and I'm like, what in the world is going on? And he's like, yeah, it's my dad. And I was just like, why, you know, you could have said something to me ahead of time. I mean, we could have rescheduled our date. But, I mean, I just, first off, I didn't know his dad. And then second off, like, I can't even imagine bringing up my date to my dad's funeral. Like, I mean, that's so beyond.
1: Oh, it's fine. Okay. I didn't even know him that well. I think it's totally fine.
0: You didn't know him that well. Okay, that's Ryan, by the way. Lydia, Ryan. I got caught up in the story I forgot to mention. I'm sorry, Lydia, that Ryan's here. Ryan, okay. All right. So you didn't know your dad that well. So... that means it's okay to take someone you've never met to a funeral, open casket funeral. I don't know if it matters who it was. You got to give somebody a heads up about the dead people.
1: First of all, the open casket, that wasn't my decision. But, look, it was her only night that was free. And I just had to make that choice. I would have preferred it be a different night, too. But that's all we had.
0: I think you took this a little literally. Like, Lydia, was that the only night you had free that week? I mean, we could have.
3: Yeah,
0: right. Or like ever. Because we could have gone. Like, were you leaving the country permanently? Because I feel like next week would have worked too.
2: I would have totally rescheduled for next week or whatever. Like, I mean, I would want time. I would want space. I just didn't understand. Like, he was just like, oh, yeah, no big deal. And I'm still shook from it. Like, I don't know how to do that.
0: Well, there are all kinds of problems with this. First of all, it's a very sad event, of course. It's family. It's intimate. It's death, which a lot of people are not good with. It's open casket, which I'm not even good with. Even with my own relatives, I don't know how I would handle that. I've never really had to deal with it. And then it's the interaction with the other mourning people who are like, oh, you know, Ryan's got a girlfriend now. This is, you know, I mean, any kind of family function, but especially a sad one on a first date with no context, Ryan, come on, man.
1: Hey, look, not everybody has good relationships with their parents, and I really don't feel like I should be judged for how I handled it. I didn't know him that well, and we weren't that close.
0: But that's about you, man. Like, we're talking about your relationship. This woman didn't ask for this.
1: Again, it was the only night she had, so I had to make the decision, and it wasn't my first choice either, but right. I had to do it.
0: If someone says to me, we got to make a quick stop on the way, I'm thinking like the bank.
3: A gas station.
0: Right.
3: Like,
0: yeah.
3: Some Takis.
0: Right. Okay. Look, I'll ask the question, Lydia. I think I know the answer. This was a huge misjudgment on his part. Did you like him enough to give him another shot? I don't think anyone, no funeral's coming up that I'm aware of. We could do something. Well, we aren't doing anything, but you know, you guys could do something normal.
2: Yeah. Oh, God. I don't know if I could even do that if you're paying for it. I can't do it. I'm sorry. I had no second date for me.
0: It's kind of the lack of judgment here, man. Like, I don't know why this wasn't something. I get that you wanted to see her, and I get that you took her availability very seriously. But I also think this is the kind of thing where you give someone a heads up that they're going to do this. And the fact that you didn't, I think, is kind of a bad sign, man. And by the way, I am sorry for your loss, even though you didn't know the guy well. I'm still sorry for your loss, but you just can't be taking randoms to funerals. And maybe you can, but I think you got to tell him ahead of time.
1: There was no way I could bring that up. That would have been weird.
0: No way to bring it up, but definitely take her. Right. Yeah, I got it. Okay. Look, Ryan, I wish you well, man. And Lydia, thank you for your time as well. Best of luck to both of you.
2: Thanks.
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1: Okay, Fred, we are going to be talking the ultimatum in a minute. I need you to lock in and tell me.
2: Who is the couple? It's from the latest season. I got to look up their pictures, though, because no offense, I don't remember the people.
1: So 4 is the latest season, right?
2: Right.
1: Blake Robertson and Haley Heinrich or Hendrich? Hendrick?
2: Let me see what these people Well, Blake Robinson's also a State Farm insurance agent in Missouri.
1: Robertson.
2: Right. Blake Robertson is also a State Farm agent. I just wanted you to know, when you Google it, the first thing you get is a State Farm agent. I got to look at a picture. Oh, this guy. Oh, yeah. Okay. All right. Got to look forward to this.
1: I thought you said Robinson. Sorry. But yeah, that guy.
2: No, I mumble sometimes. It's fine.
1: No, all good. So do I. So Blake is opening up about his arrest. Did you know he got arrested after his ex, Haley, claimed that he was drunk and grabbed at her sweater? And he's got a totally different story than her. So Haley, and if you don't know the premise of this show, I don't watch it yet, but I want to. Haley entered the season with Blake so couples can enter together, who gave her an ultimatum to either break up or get married. Ultimatums are great for relationships, I hear. But Haley was reluctant because she wanted him to be more emotionally vulnerable. The pair swapped partners and were together by the time the show wrapped, but the relationship didn't last and they split, and it has been very nasty. Now, Haley, when you think messy, where do you think Haley went? What podcast? The Vile Files. There you go. She's claiming that Blake and her were already broken up when he was arrested for allegedly assaulting her in that whole situation during the drunken fight. He was arrested in October 2025. He confirmed the charges were expunged from his record. Cut to now, Blake went on his own, another podcast previously on. He said they were actually together. He said he believes she's using his arrest for her benefit, says she's writing a book to talk about it. He denied her other allegations that he fat-shamed her, and now he says he wants nothing to do with her unless she says sorry. So that is the drama going on with that couple. You recommend it, right, to watch, Fred?
2: I can't stop watching it for some reason. But I didn't realize those two got back to you. Anyway, I don't want to ruin it if you haven't seen it yet.
1: What's it on?
2: It's on Netflix.
1: Okay, I'm gonna binge that one. Tons of new music out today to take you into the weekend. Miss Ariana Grande dropped her new 12-song album, Petal, which we've been playing. We will continue to do so. I'm sorry to those in my inbox. I do not have tickets. I am so, so sorry. But we do have the album, so hopefully that'll tide you over. Also out, new songs from Miss Cardi B. Paulina Already Loves It, a collab with Benny Blanco, Selena Gomez, and Becky G. Carol G has dropped Matadora off her upcoming new album. And Shaboozey and Kalani have a new song called Bullets and Blades. And while I'm talking about Shaboozey, I just want to mention that he was on Jimmy Kimmel this week to perform his latest single with Sierra Miller from Summer House. Now, she is in the music video for this song, but you could see they definitely have chemistry. A lot of people think they are dating. I think they did a little kiss at the end, or like they were about to kiss, but the chemistry is wild. And she was the one who had her former good friend and her ex, they were hooking up behind her back. So she may be moving on with Mr. Shaboozey. She's also the host of the Love Island after show, and she did a great job on that. Okay, so it's my favorite game. We like to play it. It's called Do We Need It? I'm not sure if we do, but Paramount Plus has ordered a sequel series of 1995's Clueless. And our girl, Alicia Silverstone, is returning as Cher.
3: Yes!
1: I know.
2: What, as like a mom to a teenager?
1: Well, the show will pick up...
2: Is a mom to people the age of the people who were in Clueless the first time we did it?
1: Well, if Paul Rudd's in it, he can still play a teenager, but the show will pick up...
2: Yeah, he's ageless.
1: ...roughly 30 years after the movie. Cher is now a successful business owner and a mother of, yes, a teenage daughter about to start high school. It will film, of course, in L.A., and she is also the executive producer, and so she is returning. Production is set to begin next year. I don't know other casting, but yes, it's a show. It's not a movie, and it is.
3: You do? Clueless is one of my favorite movies to watch.
2: It's a
3: especially
2: classic.
3: On a plane. I don't know why I was watching on a plane, but I love Clueless. I would love to see what she's doing now.
1: Yeah, I loved it too when I when I watch it. Yeah,
3: her
1: I wanted
3: closet.
1: That.
3: I've always wanted that closet.
1: I was just gonna say, every girl dreamed of that damn closet. And lastly, Jennifer Coolidge has had so many iconic roles, but in a new interview, she shared the most popular line that fans and media quote from her or ask her to say, and it's not "makes me want a hot dog real bad." Is "these gays are trying to kill me" from White Lotus, and it's an amazing scene. She's so iconic in that show. It's a great show if you haven't seen it. But yes, "these gays are trying to kill me." There's a very funny scene where she thinks gays are trying to kill her. And so that is why she said it. She said, "it doesn't matter how I deliver the line, they all want it." And she's, I mean, Stifler's mom. She was in Legally Blonde. So I'm surprised, but that is the one everybody wants. And if you want us, more of us, the free iHeartRadio app, we always live there. If you want to catch up, re-listen, The Fred Show on Demand is what you search.
2: We're catching up on text because they all came in at one time. And there's some, another person telling me what I think about things when I didn't say or think that. But the text started with bachelor party. We were talking about bachelor parties earlier. And I've given Kiki a ration of crap for the last year since she got engaged. Has it been a year you're even?
3: No, not yet. I don't know.
2: How long's it been?
3: Close
2: to a year?
3: Yeah. Because I'm like a year out from
1: the wedding. You totally know the date, right?
3: Of course I know the date. It was August 15th.
2: Beautiful
3: day.
2: Almost a year, 11 months.
3: Yes.
2: Did you make that date up?
3: No.
2: Oh, okay. It was like, I thought you just came up with that at the top of your head.
3: Taylor copied me like the day after.
2: No, that's true. She did do that.
3: Yeah, you know.
2: But, you know, been doing morning radio for about 20 years. We've talked about bachelor and bachelorette parties a lot. And I just think it's funny when people want to do joint parties because we've had the debate. We've had waiting by the phones. We've had stay or goes about how people are like, he's not doing that. We'll do it together. And it has to do with, in fact, I've even told stories about my personal friends whose fiancés have given a list of rules of what is and isn't allowed to happen on a bachelor or bachelorette party.
1: I don't know if you should be getting married if you have to list out rules.
2: And that was my entire point. To be really honest with you, like if people hear stuff and they don't like it, I really would prefer you ask a question rather than make a statement about something that someone thinks that you don't know. But I actually think bachelor and bachelorette parties are dumb. And I've said that 1,000 times in the last 20 years because, like, at my stage of life, my big age, what am I going to do with my buddies the weekend before, the month before I get married that I haven't done?
1: Hang out with your friends without their kids?
2: And that's exactly why I think it's a valuable exercise because at this point in my life, it has nothing to do with me cheating. If I get married to someone, I'm not going to cheat on them at my bachelor party. I think the concept of guys having to go off or, and by the way, I talked about bachelor and bachelorette parties. So this person's calling me a misogynist because I think it's weird if people have to play stipulations or do a joint effort because they're afraid of what might happen on one or the other. But whether it's a bachelorette party or a bachelor party, I don't care. At this point in my life, I would have a bachelor party because getting five or six of my buddies away from their families for a weekend to do something together as a group to celebrate me and my milestone and this amazing thing is happening is a very rare occasion. Mm-hmm. And something like a bachelor or a bachelorette party is how it happens. Now, this person has no issue with a bachelorette party. That's okay. But me saying that I think guys should be able to go off on their own and be trusted because, well, they're married or getting married, that makes me a misogynist. You're outrageous. You've got a problem. And it ain't mine. Because I guess I'm a misogynist and a feminist.
1: I want that clip so I can use it on TikTok.
2: Because I'm all for bachelorette parties and I'm all for bachelor parties. But we can't have bachelor parties. We can have bachelorette parties, though. My point is exactly yours, which is, and I'm just giving you a hard time, Kiki, because I don't really know the reason why you want to, but you're going to be together forever. So why dudes can't go off and have a good time with dudes and celebrate and girls can't go off and have a good time with girls and celebrate? It has nothing to do with ownership or misogyny or anything. It's everyone should be able to do what they want because in a month you're committing to each other for the rest of your lives.
1: Yeah.
2: It's a joke. It's a joke. This is a funny show. We're silly people. It's a joke. It's a joke.
1: You and I also have a lot of
2: relax. Don't come here for controversy. It's a joke.
1: Look at he's red.
3: It was a joke.
2: It's a joke. I'm so tired. I'm just so exhausted by people finding the deepest, darkest, impossible you hear what you want to hear. It's so sad to me. Have a nice morning. Smile. Where do you come up with this stuff? Like, dude, I'm just, it's so exhausting on this side that people hear what they want to hear. And then they attack. And they don't even know who they're talking to. I've never met this person. But we every day, and you Caitlin will be like, "Wow, I like this show. What about the other show? You're racist."
4: Oh, no, whoa,
2: you know, no, but that's what I mean. That's what I mean.
4: Haven't gotten one of those, but you know,
2: I don't know that you haven't. I feel like we've all been called a number of names on the thing. Anyway, I want everyone to have a nice day, and I want everyone to take a deep breath.
4: Deep breath.
2: And I want everyone to just smile
3: and have a bachelor party.
2: No, what? Well, but don't have. No, no, you can't do that. You, no, hey, you man hater. It's insane.

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1: Yo,
2: Biz. Good morning.
1: Okay. This is big.
2: No.
1: $2,200, 39 straight, 1,194 wins all time, and you've only lost 81 times. And here to take you on is Mackenzie. Hi, Mackenzie.
3: Hello.
1: Mackenzie, good morning. Welcome. Fun fact about you is what?
3: I love to dog sit.
1: You love to dog sit? She loves to dog sit, you guys.
2: Oh, it's awesome.
1: You don't like it. You love it.
3: Yes, dogs are the best kind of therapy.
1: Fantastic. I love
2: Let
1: you.
2: Let her win.
1: Yeah, you know what? No, no, hold on, no. It's too much money.
2: Can I do this?
1: This isn't like Jingle Ball tickets, okay? This is different.
2: I'm going to count slow, girl.
1: I give those away willy-nilly, but this is big money, so I can't do that. Mackenzie, five questions against our pop culture expert, Shelly. Adios.
2: All right, good luck.
1: She's got to go. Mackenzie, she is in the sound booth. Poof, she cannot hear these questions. Number one for you. There are rumors floating around that Taylor Swift may be going on a European tour. What is the name of the last tour that she went on?
3: The Eras Tour.
1: The fan that Usher booted off the stage said that she would have rather gone on stage with the other artist on the tour, who was?
2: Three, two...
3: Gabrielle Chan.
1: Tom Cruise and Katie Holmes' daughter has legally severed ties with her dad. What is her name?
2: Three.
1: Ariana Grande is suing a group of hackers who got their hands on things like unreleased music and photos. Did Ariana get her start acting in shows on Disney or Nickelodeon?
3: Disney.
1: Nickelodeon. And BJ Novak is 47 today. Which iconic show was BJ on with Steve Carell and Mindy Kaling?
3: The Office.
1: All right, so I'm giving you one, four. I'm giving you one, four, and five, right? And three. So you get a four.
3: Yeah.
1: All right, a four total, right? We all agree?
4: Mm-hmm. Yeah.
1: Jason, you're the one's got to write the check, so I get it.
2: How did it go?
1: A four.
2: No.
1: Yeah.
2: I was hoping one.
1: You're hoping she was bad at this. Yeah, no. Four. Here we go. Question number one. There are rumors floating around that Taylor Swift may be going on a European tour. What is the name of the last tour she went on?
2: The Eras Tour.
1: If you didn't know that, I would have had to just give the money away. I'm sorry.
2: Yeah, I don't blame you.
1: The fan that Usher booted off stage said she would have rather gone on stage with the other artist on the tour, who is...
2: Chris Brown
1: is the answer we were looking for. Tom Cruise and Katie Holmes' daughter has legally severed ties with her dad. What is her name?
2: Surrey's
1: right. Ariana Grande is suing a group of hackers who got their hands on things like unreleased music and photos. Did Ariana get her start acting in shows on Disney or Nickelodeon?
2: Three.
5: Disney.
1: That is wrong. It was Nickelodeon.
5: That's what I meant.
1: Yeah, it was Nickelodeon. And BJ Novak is 47 today. Which iconic show was BJ on with Steve Carell and Mindy Kaling?
2: The Office.
1: That is also a four, and that is a tie, which means, Mackenzie, you got to come back on Monday, and that would be for $2,250. $2,250. Okay. Bucks. You may have earned yourself another $50. So hang on a second. We'll talk to you on Monday.
3: Okay.
1: All right, stay right there. Have a good weekend. I love you.
3: You too. Thank you. You too.
1: Oh, you too. That's the worst possible thing somebody can say.
6: She said thank you.
1: She said thank you. You too. Like, truly, is there a worse thing that you could say to someone when they tell you that they love you? Shelly, I know you hate these where you have to sit all weekend. But you're going to have to sit on this one all weekend. $2,200 in the showdown on Monday. So we'll talk to you then. Have a good one.
2: Okay. You too.
0: Wake up. 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
4: 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The more you go on and the more you do it, the more you feel grateful for it, because you can understand that you can't take it for granted. This guy came up to me the other day and said, "What's it like being a rock star, Chris?" And I said, "Well, it's wonderful. It's my dream come true." And he said, "Yeah, I was thinking about it." I said, "Well, you know, you have to sort of love it, I think." And he said, "Well, yeah, yeah. Okay, well, maybe I'll do that. Maybe I'll be a plumber."
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0: And Kiki, you have a demographic of fans that I never knew about.
1: Really?
0: It is 50-plus-year-old white men.
1: What are they waiting? Come get me. I've been here every day.
2: The Fred Show is on.
0: I got to say, that felt good. Thank you. And many of you enjoyed it, I guess. Thank you so much. Thank you. I really need to get that off my chest. The person also wrote, they have no respect for me anymore.
1: Oh, no.
0: So it's a shame. They like all of you, and all of you deserve better. The girls and Jason deserve better than me. Yeah.
3: We're just fine.
0: Yeah. No, it's just, I don't know, man. We're human beings, too. You can say the show sucks. You can say we're not funny. I can live with that. I won't like it. It'll hurt my feelings. But then when you call up and say, like, terrible, right up here to a stranger and say just awful things, I'm sorry, but, like, no.
1: That's right. No.
0: We're not. Anyway, new Ariana Grande, Friday Throwback Dance Party, and the Entertainment Report, and the Fun Fact all coming up. What are you working on?
3: I will tell you whose ex took it a step too far, did something diabolical with his clothing. This would be a line for me.
0: Hmm. Okay. All right. This is called Petal. Brand new Ariana Grande. Fred Show.

Grande Music all morning, all day. That's called Pedal. It's the Fred Show, and it's Friday, which means DJ Neurotic is here. The Friday Throwback Dance Party, the extended version, because the weekend is almost here. 855-591-1035. Text us.

0: mini version Monday through Thursday around the same time. 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
1: strong. 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
0: And long.
2: Marathon.
0: And strong.
2: Houston Rockets star Tari Eason is asking for a domestic violence restraining order against his ex, saying she poured bleach all over his designer clothing, amongst other things. He filed the petition yesterday, describing his ex, Marilyn, as, quote, someone he used to date. He claims she even got her mom involved. I guess the mom allegedly asked him to drive her home, but when he dropped her off, the ex was there ready to argue. Things got physical. Then he left. She went to his Airbnb and, quote, took all my clothes, allegedly, and poured liquid bleach on them, $92,000 worth of damage. I know someone who took every left shoe from her ex. It reminded me.
0: Oh, damn.
2: Yeah, so just...
0: That would really ruin your day.
2: That's like some psychological warfare I don't have time to think of, but every left shoe...
0: You'd have no shoes.
2: Yeah.
0: You'd have to throw them all away. You'd have to start over with shoes.
2: It's not like you could even mix and match because she left only the right. So
0: I got to remember why. It's on my list of stuff that I wanted to get to and I didn't, but revenge stories. I don't know where I saw it. In one of my many documents that I have open right here. We have to talk about it next week.
2: Okay. I'll write it down.
0: Oh, well, because of, because of the Rockets guy. Yeah, that's why.
2: Yeah. I mean, that's, she really ruined
0: it was
2: this
0: story. That was the reason. I thought there was another one, but yeah, no, this is it.
2: Yeah, I'm sure we'll get some chaotic calls because sometimes when you're in that state. And really quickly, the WNBA and other basketball news, they're backpedaling. I don't know if you guys saw this on a social video that promoted two of its biggest stars violating league policy, scrubbing a video of Paige Bueckers and Angel Reese putting $400 on the outcome of a game from its ex account. You're not supposed to do that. So they had to take that back. If you want to catch up on anything you missed from the show this week or any week, you want to re-listen, then you can always do that on the very free iHeartRadio app. Just search the Fred Show on demand, set us as a preset, and check out the highlights reel.
0: Okay, this is rather, today's fun fact is rather frightening.
3: Oh.
0: A colossal version of an animal. We're doing animal stuff. I'm also forgetful as to why we got on the animal kick.
3: We got on animals in nature because
0: Because you need to touch it. That's
3: exactly,
0: right.
3: Exactly.
0: Because you need to touch it. Well, hopefully at your bachelor bachelorette party. but let's do the fun fact next. This is about a colossal version of an animal. And I think when you see this in your head, it could impart some form of nightmare upon you, which is not my goal. But it also might come up when you're on Jeopardy someday. So I'll tell you that.
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3: happy Friday. Dangerously high heat has arrived. Afternoon highs will climb into the low to mid 100s along the Wasatch Front, while the hottest spots in southern Utah could reach about 110 degrees. The next potential monsoon surge could impact southern Utah by mid to late next week. I'm Mika Miyashima. Watch KUTV 2 News for First Alert weather updates.
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13: In Salt Lake County, a crash eastbound 201 near 4800 West, blocking the left lanes. That's causing some slow traffic starting at about Mountain View Corridor. Your drive from 84th West to I-15 takes 24 minutes. But the rest of your drive looks good. All of the other crashes and incidents have been cleared out of the way. Draper to downtown takes 17 minutes.
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18: A crash in Salt Lake County, eastbound 201 near 4800 West has been cleared out of the way, but traffic is slow to recover. Your drive from 84th West to I-15 takes 16 minutes. The rest of your drive is looking pretty good. Draper to downtown takes 16 minutes. Clearfield to I-215 North takes 16 minutes. Spanish Fork to Lehigh is a 22-minute drive.
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Are you already thinking ahead to 5 o'clock and what you're doing as soon as you clock out? I mean, going out, date night, out of town, Spider-Man Brand New Day came out today. A lot of options. They say

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6: I see a little bit of slowing in Salt Lake County, northbound 15 near the South Interchange, but no crash has been reported. The rest of the incidents have all been cleared out of the way, and everything else is looking pretty good. Draper to downtown takes 17 minutes. Clearfield to I-215 North takes 16. Spanish Fork to Lehigh is a 22-minute drive.
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Nothing Else Matters, but Ariana Grande's new album, Petal, that just dropped today. Oh my gosh, it is everything that I expected and more. Do you have a favorite song? Because mine is Petal. Let me know. 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

think Tate McRae is teasing new music. I think a new era is upon us. She keeps posting all these cryptic messages on her socials and even posted the date 10-1. Like, what's happening in October, Tate? Right now, she's with Troye Sivan. It's you. Got your chance to win $1,000 next.

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If you're looking for something to do tomorrow, the Ladies Ride Market is happening, and basically it just celebrates women-owned businesses here in Utah. There's going to be a live DJ, over 100 riders at Harley Davidson of Salt Lake City. So it'll be fun. It starts at noon, and a lot of people are going to be there.

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1: Ooh, liars. Just small lies that turn... They start off with small lies, and later on, they just get bigger and bigger.
0: Yeah, because they see that they can manipulate you in the beginning, so they keep doing it, and worse.
1: Exactly.

So with the kids going back to school in just a couple weeks, how do you feel about all day school cell phone bans at high schools? Because apparently more and more people are getting on board with it. Me, I'm like, what if there's an emergency or something? 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

If you had one shot, one opportunity to seize everything you ever wanted, one moment, would you capture it?

0: So I'd like to say we chose 12 because it just seemed like a fun round number, but it is because the competition kept yelling about their 10. We're petty like that. And more is better.
1: Another CHT 12 in a row is on now.

You know, today's the last day of the week to get your bills paid here on ZHT. And is it rent due tomorrow? Well, I know you got a little grace period, so you have maybe until like Wednesday or something like that. But $1,000 to go towards rent sounds pretty nice. That's the way to end the week. So listen to win for a keyword that's coming your way next. Don't move.

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97.1 ZHT, are you someone that's really sensitive to bright lights and loud noise? Because I love what a lot of retailers are doing. They're introducing sensory-friendly shopping hours. So stores like Sephora, Walmart, Target, they're reducing music, bright lights, and other distractions during designated times to basically make you feel more comfortable if you are sensitive to those things. Even stuff like strong smells. They're calling it quiet hours at Sephora. Look it up. It's really cool. All right, Kehlani with Folded on ZHT.

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I'm Kayla, and I think it's my time to get out of here. Have a great, safe rest of your Friday. Actually, have a good weekend. Follow me on socials at Kayla Thomas 40. I'll be back here on Monday. Bye.

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I think that's what they're singing about here. 97.1 ZHT.

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And I know you're probably busy. You missed that keyword a few minutes ago for $1,000. We'll get it to you again coming up here in less than 15 minutes.

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0: plane that crash landed in Layton on 193 and it looks like Fort Lane. Like, people in the plane actually walked away, though they were later hospitalized. Looks like they're going to be okay. 97.1 ZHT.
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0: 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Queso. 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

Harry, who became a genie in a bottle stuck inside a blow-up, well, bottle. I don't know how else to say it. Blow-up conjures up all sorts of other things. But anyway, it was something that she was using to kind of float around the crowd, and she got stuck. She's okay.

Ariana Grande dropping new music with the album Petal officially out. 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

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Gonna be a hot weekend. You're looking for something free to do this weekend? Because that's what we want right now, something that's not expensive. Well, hit my AJ Instagram page, AJ Radio DJ. I've got a list of all the fun stuff going on around Utah, including the free stuff. Here's Bruno.

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AJ here. Kylie Kelce on her Not Gonna Lie podcast is pretty much telling the people that are speculating whether she's pregnant or not to shut up. It's like, why are we commenting on women's bodies anyway? I don't disagree at all. She's right. 100% right. But are you pregnant? I guess is the follow-up question, right? Like, now we need to know what.

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0: 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We're petty like that. 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
13: 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We

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That's what this is. 97.1 CHT. AJ here. Very proud to be a part of the station and a part of the Salt Lake community where everybody seems to support each other. Like, you got bills to pay, we got $1,000. And if you missed a keyword, we'll get it to you again here in less than 10 minutes.

is bank, B-A-N-K, 971CHT.com. You type in the word bank in the little pop-up window for your shot at a grand. Olivia Rodrigo fans are very happy right now because I'm playing her newest

0: shout out to the construction workers out there today. The road construction workers, they're laying blacktop on Legacy. 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
1: They say the holy water's watered down, and this town's lost its faith. Our colors will fade.

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I'm going to take a couple of weeks off. I am. Next week, I'm going on the Sturgis Motorcycle Rally motorcycle trip. And then the following week, my daughter's getting married. So my cardiovascular system and my brain both need a rest. I'll see you August 17th.

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